music by Cassandra Miller. That was La Donna, as performed by the Barcelona Symphony Orchestra and National Orchestra of Catalonia, conducted by Benjamin Schwartz. And we'll turn from music for a full orchestra to a piece for a solo Baroque violin. This was written for English Baroque violinist Holly Harman, who has an album out this year of Baroque violin music called Ground. Mostly pieces written in the Baroque era, but a couple of more recent works as well. And this one, which is called Get Thee to the Trees, was written by composer and vocalist Alice Zawadzki. We'll hear Holly Harman on Baroque violin, joined by the composer, who will be whistling in this recording. Music by Alice Zawadzki, here on WTJU.

0: That was Get Thee to the Trees, written by Alice Zawadzki, performed by Baroque violinist Holly Harmon, and released on her new album, Ground. We also heard the composer joining Holly on those whistles near the end of that piece.
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0: And stay tuned. Coming up in just 25 minutes, it's the Sunday Opera Matinee, the only non-syndicated weekly broadcast of opera in Central Virginia, coming to you year-round, regardless of the season. Hosts Ann Schaefer, Tim Snyder, and Brendan O'Donnell share their favorite recordings, old and new. Plot synopsis and historical background are provided. That's coming up at 3 o'clock here on WTJU. And if you're just joining us, this is A New Sound here on WTJU, and my name is Brian Simolchik. We're going to close our show with a final set this afternoon of musics that once again reinterpret and reimagine older musics. We'll kick this off by returning to the music of Hildegard, the 12th century mystic, abbess, poet, composer, and her music once again reimagined by French producer and composer David Chalmont. This time we'll hear a more expansive reimagination of her responsory O Vis Aeternitatis. Once again performed by the incomparable soprano Barbara Hannigan, joined by the pianists Katia and Marielle Lebec, and the arranger David Chalmont on electronics. And then we'll close the show with two briefer works, a set of very short new folk songs composed by harpist Corina Hewitt called My Love Dodging Riesla, arranged for solo cello by the cellist Louise McMonagle, and included on her new album Ancient Modernity. And then the final piece in this set, the final piece of our program, will be a little bit of the third movement of Dobrynka Tabakova's Suite in an Old Style. That third movement is called The Riddle of the Barrel Organ Player, and we'll hear the Lithuanian Chamber Orchestra. And all that's left for me to say is thanks so much for tuning in. I'll be with you all again here over the airwaves in 2 weeks. Take care and stay well. Music by Hildegard, O Vis Aeternitatis.

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1: Ralph Graves, your host for this hour of music here on Charlottesville Classical. So glad you could join us. We begin with a work by Maurice Schoemaker. He was a Belgian composer, originally self-taught, but eventually studied with some of the greatest composers and theorists in his country and established quite a reputation for himself. This is one of his pieces written kind of in the heyday of his career in the 1930s. It's the Flemish Rhapsody. Performing is the Belgian RTV Philharmonic Orchestra, directed by Alexander Rabari.

Flemish Rhapsody by Maurice Schoemaker. The Belgian RTV Philharmonic Orchestra was conducted by Alexander Rabari. You're listening to CharlottesvilleClassical.org. Next, we feature some music by Mozart. This is his string quartet in the key of F major, string quartet number 5, and it is performed by the Quartetto Italiano.

0: The String Quartet No. 5 in the key of F major, Kirkelisting 158, by Wolfgang Amadeus Mozart. We heard a performance with the Quartetto Italiano.
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0: Claude Debussy's first book of etudes came out in the year 1915, and what's I think most interesting about them is that traditionally etudes have been learning exercises, and for many composers they remained so. But somehow Debussy's etudes managed to make it onto the concert stage, where they've been ever since. Alex Karras performs Etudes by Claude Debussy.

We heard from Etudes Books 1, the first two Etudes, by Claude Debussy. The performance was with Alec Karras. Ralph Graves, your host for this hour of music, and next we feature a work by Dag Veeran. Well, actually not just any work, sort of the work. Veeran had sort of a love-hate relationship with his Serenade for String Orchestra. It wasn't that he was ashamed of it, not at all. The problem was, it became such a big hit for him that it was pretty much the only work anyone ever performed. And this from a man who wrote several film scores, concertos, symphonies, ballets, and a ton of chamber music. And there's a reason for that popularity, as you're about to hear. This performance is with the Iceland Symphony Orchestra, conducted by Rúben Gamba. Written in the year 1937, the Serenade for String Orchestra, Opus 11, by Dag Veeran.

The Serenade for String Orchestra, Opus 11, by Dag Veran. Rúmen Gumba conducted the Iceland Symphony Orchestra. Elaine Fanero performs a selection from Pietro Domenico Paradisi's Sonate de Grave Cembalo. From Book 2 of that set, this is Sonata No. 9.

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Welcome to Classical Prelude. I'm Ralph Graves. Our featured work is the Symphony No. 3 of Ernst Krenek. We begin with a potpourri from Tancredi, Opus 76, by Mauro Giuliani. This is the Cavatina Duo.

Potpourri from Tancredi, Opus 76 by Mauro Giuliani. That was a performance with the Cavatina Duo. Listening to Classical Prelude on Charlottesville Classical. Our featured work is the Symphony No. 3, Opus 16 of Ernst Krenek. This is a performance with the Radio Philharmonic of Hanover, directed by Takeo Okagawa.

Symphony No. 3 by Ernst Krenek. That was the Radio Philharmonic of Hanover, directed by Takeo Ukagawa. This has been Classical Prelude with your host, Ralph Graves. Thanks so much for joining us.

Welcome to Classical Prelude. I'm Ralph Graves. Our featured work is the Symphony No. 4 in the key of C minor, Opus 54, by Joseph Bohuslav Forster. We begin with the consort set A5 in the key of F major by William Laws. This is the Early Music Ensemble fretwork.

Fretwork performed the consort set A5 in the key of F major by William Laws. 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Our featured work is the Symphony No. 4 in the key of C minor, Opus 54. It's by Josef Bohuslav Forrester, and the Slovak Radio Symphony Orchestra is directed by Lance Friedel.

Lance Friedel conducted the Slovak Radio Symphony Orchestra in a performance of Josef Bohuslav Forester's Symphony No. 4 in C minor, Opus 54, Velika Noc. This has been Classical Prelude with your host, Ralph Graves. Thanks so much for listening.

0: You're listening to WTJU Charlottesville. It's time for local news. Congressman John McGuire will face one of three Democrats for Virginia's 5th District unless he's unseated in the primary. Our VPM News correspondent Hannah Davis-Reed has more.
1: Each candidate VPM News interviewed expressed frustration with the incumbent McGuire, who beat Representative Bob Good in 2024 after a coveted endorsement from Donald Trump. Three Democrats are all vying for their party's nomination. Tom Perriello represented Virginia's 5th from 2009 to 2011. Since then, he's worked as an international diplomat. Robert Trzynski, a writer and columnist in Louisa County, says the region needs an effective check on President Trump. Suzanne Krasinowski, a Lynchburg physician, did not respond to requests for comment. There's also GOP challenger Melanie Lucero, a Louisa real estate agent who served in the Marine Corps. She's concerned about the affordability crisis and says she'll be more reachable than the incumbent. McGuire's campaign did not respond to VPM News' request for an interview. Hannah Davis-Reed, VPM News.
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Today is Thursday, July 16, 2026. My name is Liebe Spetlas and I'm going to be with you till 9 o'clock.

Today in history, July 16 is a monumental date and day in history. Most notable marked by the dawn of the atomic age in 1945. The historic launch of Apollo 11 in 1969 and the establishment of the U.S. Capitol in 1790.

Well, I'm going to start out this morning with a piece, a short piece by Niccolò Paganini, his Sonata a Preghiera, performed by Edgar Moreau, Pierre and Pierre-Yves Hodic. And this was transposed for cello and piano.

0: Niccolo Paganini, his Sonata a Preghiera, performed by Edgar Moreau and Pierre-Yves Odic.
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0: And WTJU is also supported by the Virginia Theater Festival, which presents Frida, a self-portrait at the Roos Kaplan Theater. Actor and playwright Vanessa Severo brings to life one of the most iconic cultural figures in a theatrical experience that sheds light on the artist as well as the performer. Performances run July 23rd through the 26th. Tickets and information are at virginiatheaterfestival.org. Our next piece is by Arnold Bux, and I'm going to play summer music because, if you hadn't noticed yet, it is summer. And I think we are in full swing of summer. Hot, hot, hot. Well, here it comes, the Ulster Orchestra with Bryden Thompson conducting.

We just listened to Arnold Bach's Summer Music, performed by the Ulster Orchestra, which was conducted by Bryden Thompson. 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Yes, it is. I am going to play a piece for you, a March Slav, Opus 31, by Pyotr Ilyich Tchaikovsky, and this is performed here by the St. Louis Symphony with Leonard Slatkin conducting.

0: Tchaikovsky sure knows how to end with a bang. That was the Slavic March, or March Slav, performed by the St. Louis Symphony and conducted by Leonard Slatkin.
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0: Well, now you know for sure. I'm going to play for you Giovanni Paciello. It says Allegro, Largo, and Rondo, but it doesn't tell me what it is. But we can assume this is a symphony, and this is performed here by Francesco Nicolosi with the Collegium Philharmonicum Chamber Orchestra. My apologies for the slow reading there. Here we go. Giovanni Paciello.

We just listened to Giovanni by Cello, Piano Concerto number 2 or 4. It doesn't specify that here. My apologies. Nevertheless, that was Francesco Nicolosi on piano and the Collegium Philharmonicum Chamber Orchestra with Gennaro Capabianca conducting. Lovely. I really enjoyed that. Start the day right with WTJU every weekday morning from 7 to 9. Classical Sunrise eases you through your busy morning with friendly, knowledgeable hosts and special features you won't find anywhere else. On Classical Sunday Friday, Michael and Carl play wonderful classical music from the Middle Ages to our times, featuring historical performances and recent recordings by exciting young musicians, plus a wide array of venues. And in the 8 o'clock hour, we have Tim Snyder, or Opera Tim, who presents Opera Vignette, sharing interesting stories from the world of opera. And it is about 8 o'clock. No, it is 2 minutes past 8. And we have a weather... Well, I can't say a weather update because it has been more or less the same. Today it's going to be 96. Hope that's warm enough for you. Tomorrow, 94. Saturday, 93. Sunday, 91. Monday, a cooling 89. There are some chances of rain, 75, 74, 74, 69%, respectively, through Saturday. Well, I hope that is true. And I hope we get some good showers. In the meantime, I am going to play for you a piece by Arthur Benjamin, a Jamaican rumba, which is performed here by Arthur Benjamin, Reginald Cal, and Brooks Smith.

0: That was a short but sweet piece, Jamaican rumba, performed with Reginald Cal on clarinet. And this was a piece by Arthur Benjamin. My name is Lisbeth Law. Thanks for keeping me company this morning. This is WTJU Charlottesville 91.1 FM, online at WTJU.net. and charlottesvilleclassical.org.
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0: I am going to play for you a sonata in E major, BWV 1035, performed here by, Emmy Ferguson and Ruckus. Interesting name, just Ruckus. Johann Sebastian Bach.

0: Johann Sebastian Bach's... Excuse me about that. Johann Sebastian Bach's Sonata in E Major, BWV 1035, performed here by Emmy or Emi Ferguson and Ruckus. I hope you like that sort of jazzed up piece as much as I did.
1: And WTJU is also sponsored by Our Lady of Peace Retirement Community. 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

He enjoys a solid reputation as a composer, despite the best intentions of his friends. Modest Mussorgsky was born into a wealthy Russian family. He showed musical talent at an early age, performing Liszt in family concerts before age 10. By 12, he'd privately published his first piano piece. Mussorgsky continued to study music while in cadet school, and after graduation, he joined the Russian Imperial Guard, where he met fellow officers Alexander Borodin and Cesar Cui.

The three would become part of the Mighty Five, a group of composers dedicated to developing a distinct Russian form of classical music. Mily Balakirev and Nikolai Rimsky-Korsakov were also in the group. His colleagues found Mussorgsky's music hard to take. Rimsky-Korsakov said it had, quote, absurd, disconnected harmony, ugly part writing, and sometimes strikingly illogical modulations, among other things.

Alcoholism prevented Mussorgsky from completing many of the compositions he started, and after his death, others got to work. Rimsky-Korsakov completed his opera Kovanchina from the piano sketch score. He also reorchestrated his opera Boris Godunov, fixing up perceived errors.

Mussorgsky's reputation in the early 1900s was that he had a raw talent that needed editing to bring it to audiences. More recent studies of the original scores suggest that Mussorgsky knew exactly what he was doing. It's just that audiences and other members of the Mighty Five didn't understand what he was expressing. Modest Mussorgsky, born March 21st, 1839. I'm Ralph Graves for Composer Cameo.

That was the lowdown on Modest Mussorgsky, and I'm going to play for you his Golitsyn's Exile, music by Modest Mussorgsky, performed here by the Ukraine National Symphony.

0: Golitsyn's Exile, performed by Ukraine National Symphony. And that is, of course, music by Modest Mussorgsky. WTJU is supported by Martha Jefferson House, a senior living community surrounded by the robust culture of the University of Virginia. 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
0: I'm having two pieces here from the same recording, something I usually don't do, but they're by two different composers, and I'll be separating them. I'm going to play the first piece, La Bayadere, which is also an temple dancer from a play. And this is music by Ludwig Minkus, performed by the London Symphony Orchestra, with Eric Grunberg and Richard Boninier.

Well, that was a sudden stop. I do not know whether we lost power or what is going on here. That was Gallitzin's Exile by... No, that was La Bayadère by Ludwig Minkus, performed by the London Symphony Orchestra, conducted by Eric Richard Bonigny. I'm a little bit frazzled. I'm not sure what's going on. I want to play another piece from this same album, Fête de Ballet, because I just like the title, The Good-Humored Ladies. And hopefully we are back here.

Having some technical problems here. The music keeps going in and out. So I'm going to put it on the automatic line. And I'm going to say goodbye a little early this time, making room in about 15 minutes for Dan Chaldicus with All That Jazz. As always, a great show. And stay cool, drink lots of water, and don't forget your animals. And I'll be back here in 2 weeks. So long.

Symphony No. 56 in the key of C major by Franz Joseph Haydn. That was a performance with Adam Fischer and the Austro-Hungarian Haydn Orchestra. Hamish Milne performs Ophelia's Song by Nikolai Metner.

Welcome to the Silver Screen Soundtrack Hour on Charlottesville Classical, a production of WTJU. My name is Ken Nail, and each week we'll pick a theme and listen to great film music related to it. So butter your popcorn, sit back, and enjoy the Silver Screen Soundtrack Hour.

The 1950s were a period of change in Hollywood. Competition was entering the scene in the form of television, while pressure was building on the traditional studio system, and the blacklist was an ugly reality. Big films with big production values and big musical scores was one of the responses to these challenges, but that's not the entire story. Today, on the Silver Screen Soundtrack Hour, we present Oscar-nominated and Oscar-winning music from the 1950s. Join us for Oscars, the 1950s. I'll begin our show with one qualification. During the 1950s, the Academy presented film music Oscars in two categories: music score of a dramatic or comedy picture, and scoring of a musical picture. Now, you could do many shows on the great music from 1950s musicals, but for today, we will stick with music from dramas and comedies. Our first selection today is from one of the great films and scores of the decades. This is music from Franz Waxman's score to Sunset Boulevard. This cue, entitled The Comeback, is from the climactic moment when Nora Desmond loses touch with reality. She's ready for her close-up. And so is Joel McNeely and the Royal Scottish Orchestra. Oscar-winning music from Franz Waxman.

The Comeback, music from Sunset Boulevard. That was composed by Franz Waxman and performed by Joel McNeely, leading the Royal Scottish Orchestra. 1952's High Noon is one of the most lauded westerns of all time, and Dmitri Tiomkin's score established him as a go-to composer for westerns and other films. This suite from the winner of the 1952 Academy Award is performed by the Radio Symphony Orchestra of Berlin, led by Lawrence Foster. Listen as Dmitri Tiomkin interweaves the melody of the High Noon theme song, Do Not Forsake Me, O My Darling, throughout. Music from 1952's High Noon.

And that was a suite of music from High Noon, composed by Dmitri Tiomkin and performed by the Radio Symphony Orchestra of Berlin, led by Lawrence Foster. You're listening to the Silver Screen Soundtrack Hour. Our show today is the Oscars, the 1950s. Marlon Brando was memorable in the gritty and realistic On the Waterfront in 1954. Leonard Bernstein's score adds another layer of dark drama on top. Nominated for the Oscar, but losing to The High and the Mighty by Dmitri Tiomkin, here's Leonard Bernstein conducting the New York Philharmonic in a symphonic suite from On the Waterfront.

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Welcome to Classical Prelude. I'm Ralph Graves. Our featured work is the Symphony No. 1 in E Major, Opus 5, of Alexander Glazunov. We begin with the String Quartet No. 2 in D Minor, Opus 14, of George Perle. The Daedalus Quartet performs.

The Daedalus Quartet performed the String Quartet No. 2 in D minor, Opus 14, by George Pearl. 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Our featured work is the Symphony No. 1 in E major, Opus 5, by Alexander Glazunov. Tadaki Otaka conducts the BBC National Orchestra of Wales.

That was the Symphony No. 1 in E Major, Opus 5, by Alexander Glazunov. The BBC National Orchestra of Wales was conducted by Tadaki Otaka. This has been Classical Prelude with your host, Ralph Graves. Thanks so much for listening.

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Welcome to Classical Prelude. I'm Ralph Graves. Our featured work is the Piano Concerto No. 3 in the key of D minor, Opus 30 by Sergei Rachmaninoff. We begin with the symphonic minuet of Erno Dohányi. The Budapest Symphony Orchestra is conducted by Tamás Vasári. The symphonic minuet, Opus 36 by Dohányi.

The Symphonic Minuet, Opus 36, of Erno Dohányi. That was the Budapest Symphony Orchestra, conducted by Thomas Vasari. You're listening to Classical Prelude on Charlottesville Classical. Our featured work is the Piano Concerto No. 3 in the key of D minor, Opus 30, of Sergei Rachmaninoff. This is a live recording of a performance with Lang Lang, along with Yuri Temirikov conducting the St. Petersburg Philharmonic Orchestra.

From a live performance, that was Sergei Rachmaninoff's Piano Concerto No. 3 in the key of D minor, Opus 30. Performing was Lang Lang, along with the St. Petersburg Philharmonic Orchestra, conducted by Yuri Demirkanov. You've been listening to Classical Prelude with your host, Ralph Graves. Thanks so much for joining us.

Welcome to the Silver Screen Soundtrack Hour on Charlottesville Classical, a production of WTJU. My name is Ken Nail, and each week we'll pick a theme and listen to great film music related to it. So butter your popcorn, sit back, and enjoy the Silver Screen Soundtrack Hour.

The 1950s were a period of change in Hollywood. Competition was entering the scene in the form of television, while pressure was building on the traditional studio system, and the blacklist was an ugly reality. Big films with big production values and big musical scores was one of the responses to these challenges, but that's not the entire story. Today, on the Silver Screen Soundtrack Hour, we present Oscar-nominated and Oscar-winning music from the 1950s. Join us for Oscars, the 1950s. I'll begin our show with one qualification. During the 1950s, the Academy presented film music Oscars in two categories: music score of a dramatic or comedy picture, and scoring of a musical picture. Now, you could do many shows on the great music from 1950s musicals, but for today, we will stick with music from dramas and comedies. Our first selection today is from one of the great films and scores of the decades. This is music from Franz Waxman's score to Sunset Boulevard. This cue, entitled The Comeback, it's from the climactic moment when Nora Desmond loses touch with reality. She's ready for her close-up. And so is Joel McNeely and the Royal Scottish Orchestra. Oscar-winning music from Franz Waxman.

The Comeback, music from Sunset Boulevard. That was composed by Franz Waxman and performed by Joel McNeely, leading the Royal Scottish Orchestra. 1952's High Noon is one of the most lauded westerns of all time, and Dmitri Tiomkin's score established him as a go-to composer for westerns and other films. This suite from the winner of the 1952 Academy Award is performed by the Radio Symphony Orchestra of Berlin, led by Lawrence Foster. Listen as Dmitri Tiomkin interweaves the melody of the High Noon theme song, Do Not Forsake Me, O My Darling, throughout. Music from 1952's High Noon.

And that was a suite of music from High Noon, composed by Dmitri Tiomkin and performed by the Radio Symphony Orchestra of Berlin, led by Lawrence Foster. You're listening to the Silver Screen Soundtrack Hour. Our show today is the Oscars, the 1950s. Marlon Brando was memorable in the gritty and realistic On the Waterfront in 1954. Leonard Bernstein's score adds another layer of dark drama on top. Nominated for the Oscar, but losing to The High and the Mighty by Dmitri Tiomkin, here's Leonard Bernstein conducting the New York Philharmonic in a symphonic suite from On the Waterfront.

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1: Ralph Gray is your host for this hour of music here on charlottesvilleclassical.org. So glad you could join us. We start off with a work by George Christoph Stratner. Stratner was a German composer active in the late 1600s. Like many church musicians of his day, Stratner was required to supply music for Sunday worship. Here's one that might have been heard at the court chapel of Weimar, where he worked. Ich will den Herrn loben. We'll be hearing Monika Mauch, soprano, Alexander Schneider, alto, Daniel Schreiber, tenor, Marcus Fleig, bass, Les Escapades, directed by Cosimo Stavarsky. The music of George Christoph Stratner.

Ich will den Herrn loben, a cantata by George Christoph Trautner. We heard Monica Mauck, soprano, Alexander Schneider, alto, Daniel Schreiber, tenor, Marcus Flaig, bass, Les Escapades, directed by Cosimo Stravarsky. You're listening to Charlottesville Classical, a broadcast service of WTJU. Ralph Graves along with you, and we continue with music by Antonio Rossetti. He was a contemporary of both Haydn and Mozart. Rossetti wrote over 400 works and is best remembered for his concertos. This is one of his 9 concertos that he wrote for the oboe. It's Oboe Concerto No. 3 in the key of C major. Performing is Lajos Lencsics Oboe and the Slovakish Camera Orchestra, directed by Bohdan Varchal.

0: Lajos Lynch's oboe, and the Slovakish Camera Orchestra, directed by Bohdan Vorchal, performed the Oboe Concerto No. 3 in C Major of Antonio Rossetti.
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0: Ralph Graves along with you, and we continue with music by Héctor Villa-Lobos. The story of his 14th string quartet actually spans two continents. He composed it in 1953 in Rio de Janeiro in South America, but it was commissioned from the Stanley Quartet, who were faculty members at the University of Michigan. And in fact, it was premiered in Ann Arbor by the quartet a year later, 1953. This performance features the Quarteto Latino Americano, the string quartet No. 14 of Héctor Villa-Lobos.

The String Quartet No. 14 of Héctor Villa-Lobos. That was a performance with the Quarteto Latino Americano. 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Ralph Graves, your host for this hour of music, and we continue with something from Italian composer Almacare Ponchielli. Ponchielli wrote 10 operas over the course of his career, but today he's really just remembered for one, La Gioconda, which premiered in 1876, and more often than not, what's performed from that opera isn't the complete opera, but rather the Dance of the Hours, which is what we'll be hearing now. This is the CSR Symphony Orchestra.

The CSR Symphony Orchestra performed The Dance of the Hours from La Gioconda by Amilcare Ponchielli. Ralph Graves along with you, and we continue with music by Roberto Gerhard, considered to be Catalonia's greatest composer, at least of the 20th century. This is his three impromptus, and performing is Julian Jacobson.

Thanks for tuning in to A Little Something for Everyone. I'm Shari Barbour. If you find yourself humming, singing, or playing tunes that you just cannot get out of your head, you know those tunes have become classics, in their own way. We're going to mix things up a bit and help you add more tunes to those already spinning around in your head. So, for the next little while, expect the unexpected on A Little Something for Everyone.

A cheerful overture by Marcel Poot. Here are two. One is a well-known early work by a French composer, and the other comes from England.

Pretty, isn't it? Chanson from Suite Antique by John Rutter, and before that, Arabesque No. 1 by Debussy. This music honors a pest-free plant with white flowers.

We started that two-pack with Mad Robin, and that was from John Playford's Dancing Master. And then we heard Mad Robin again, depicted as a kindred spirit to Peter Pan. You're listening to A Little Something for Everyone. I'm Shari Barbour.

ending that set of three with a little harp music, the second movement from Sonata in G Major by C.P.E. Bach, one of the many musical sons of Johann Sebastian Bach. In the middle, the spinning song, from Peleus and Melisande by Fauré. And I know you know the piece we started with, but not everybody does. That was Winter, from The Seasons by Vivaldi,

The cello and the violin had a lot to say to each other, didn't they? The second movement of the Double Concerto by Brahms. I've always liked that one, and I hope you do too. Now, the story behind this music originated from a play. It dramatized the consequences for spreading lies and rumors.

That's the overture from the opera Oberon by Carl Maria von Weber. And that will do it for this edition of A Little Something for Everyone. In the mix this time, a meaty movement from a double concerto, movie music, and some pretty tunes. Now, if you'd like more information about program number 20, just send an email to alsfeinfo@gmail.com. I'm Shari Barbour. Thanks very much for listening. You make it a great day, and we'll see you next time on A Little Something for Everyone.

Welcome to the Early Music Show. I'm your host, Ralph Graves, and in this hour, we'll feature music from 18th century Italy, 15th century Holland, and 17th century Austria. We'll start, though, in the 11th century in Spain. Alfonso X was the king of Castile, Leon, and Galicia, and he was also a great patron of the arts and sciences. One of his projects was the Cantiguas de Santa Maria. It's a collection of 420 poems set to music venerating the Virgin Mary, some of those poems by Alfonso himself. The Defy Collective performs two selections from this huge codex. We'll be hearing Muit Amar and Entre Totalis. The Defy Collective with music from the Cantigua de Santa Maria.

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0: Ralph Gray is along with you for the Early Music Show, and we continue with the music of Arcangelo Corelli. The Assisi sonatas get their name from their location. The manuscripts were discovered in Assisi's Francescan Monastery in 1963. This is early Corelli. These works were written perhaps in the late 1670s. From that collection, we'll be hearing the Sonata No. 9 in the key of B-flat major. The ensemble Aurora performs.

The ensemble Aurora performed the Assisi Sonata No. 9 in the key of B-flat major by Arcangelo Corelli. 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Ralph Graves, your host, and we now move to the Renaissance. Johannes Ockeghem was one of the most influential composers of the 15th century. He was originally from the Netherlands, but spent most of his life in the service of the kings of France. This is one of the 13 surviving masses written for royal worship. We don't know which one. The name, Missa de Plus en Plus, refers to the chanson de Plus en Plus that the mass movements are based on. This performance features the Talis Scholars, directed by Peter Phillips. Missa de Plus en Plus by Johannes Ockeghem,

0: Missa de Plus en Plus by Johannes Ockeghem. That was The Talus Scholars, directed by Peter Phillips.
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0: Ralph Graves, your host for this hour of the Early Music Show. And from Renaissance France, we move to Baroque Austria. Johann Heinrich Schmelzer was a virtuoso violinist and composer, active in the mid-1600s. He had the good fortune to work for the Holy Roman Emperor, Leopold I. Leopold was an amateur musician and composer, and as such, he appreciated and supported Schmelzer's creative efforts. Like this sonata that was written around the year 1669. This is the Sonata La Carolietta. Le Concert Brisé is directed by William d'Angois, the music of Johann Heinrich Schmelzer.

Sonata La Carolietta by Johann Heinrich Schmelzer. William Dongois conducted Le Concert Prié. Well, what's an early music show without a Galliard? This one's by Pierre Falaise and is performed by David Monroe and the Early Music Consort of London.

And that concludes this hour of the Early Music Show. I'm your host, Ralph Graves, and as always, it has been my pleasure to present this music to you.

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1: Robert Fuchs was one of the most influential composition teachers of the early 20th century. His students included Gustav Mahler and Erich Wolfgang Korngold. But he also was a composer. And the only reason why his music isn't better known is that he did very little himself to promote it. His students actively supported him, though, and his compositions were published, and some of them were still performed. This is one of them. It's his third Serenade for Strings, written in the year 1898. This performance is with the Cologne Chamber Orchestra, directed by Christian Ludwig. The Serenade No. 3 in the key of E minor, Opus 21 by Robert Fuchs.

0: number 3 in the key of E minor, opus 21 by Robert Fuchs. That was the Cologne Chamber Orchestra conducted by Christian Ludwig.
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0: Franz Joseph Haydn did not call his 22nd symphony The Philosopher. That name was found on a manuscript, not his, in the 1790s, and is thought to reference the back and forth, the question and answering between the French horns and the cor anglais. Nevertheless, it's a great work, however you call it, and here it is. This is the Austro-Hungarian Haydn Orchestra, directed by Adam Fischer, with a performance of the Symphony No. 22 in the key of E-flat major, The Philosopher by Franz Joseph Haydn.

0: Symphony No. 22 in the key of E-flat major, The Philosopher by Franz Joseph Haydn. That was the Austro-Hungarian Haydn Orchestra conducted by Adam Fischer.
1: This is Charlottesville Classical, a service of WTJU.
0: Next on Charlottesville Classical, a setting of Psalm 31 by Orlando de Lasso. This Renaissance composer wrote this setting in about the year 1575. We'll be hearing a performance with the Defy Ensemble, directed by Eckhart Keem.

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That was a performance with the Dufay Ensemble, directed by Eckhart Keim.

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Welcome to Classical Prelude. I'm Ralph Graves. Our featured work is the Symphony No. 3 of Ernst Krenek. We begin with a potpourri from Tancredi, Opus 76 by Mauro Giuliani. This is the Cavatina Duo.

Potpourri from Tancredi, Opus 76 by Mauro Giuliani. That was a performance with the Cavatina Duo. We're listening to Classical Prelude on Charlottesville Classical. Our featured work is the Symphony No. 3, Opus 16 of Ernst Krenek. This is a performance with the Radio Philharmonic of Hanover, directed by Takeo Okagawa.

Symphony No. 3 by Ernst Krenek. That was the Radio Philharmonic of Hanover, directed by Takeo Ukagawa. This has been Classical Prelude with your host, Ralph Graves. Thanks so much for joining us.

Welcome to Classical Prelude. I'm Ralph Graves. Our featured work is the Symphony No. 4 in the key of C minor, Opus 54, by Joseph Bohuslav Forester. We begin with the consort set A5 in the key of F major by William Laws. This is the Early Music Ensemble fretwork.

Fretwork performed the consort set A5 in the key of F major by William Laws. 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Our featured work is the Symphony No. 4 in the key of C minor, Opus 54. It's by Josef Bohuslav Forrester, and the Slovak Radio Symphony Orchestra is directed by Lance Friedel.

Lance Friedel conducted the Slovak Radio Symphony Orchestra in a performance of Josef Bohuslav Forester's Symphony No. 4 in C minor, Opus 54, Velika Noc. This has been Classical Prelude with your host, Ralph Graves. Thanks so much for listening.

0: 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It's time for local news. Virginia crabbers are helping scientists map the bottom of the Chesapeake Bay. Our VPM News correspondent, Hannah Davis-Reed, has more.
1: Watermen have been working with William and Mary's Virginia Institute of Marine Science to remove abandoned crab traps around the bay. Here's crabber Ralph Bonneville last year demonstrating a sonar unit that scans the seafloor to find the pots.
2: You go along and you see something on the screen, that little object, if you think that's a crab pot, you hit this for the market.
1: But this technology has another benefit. It collects data about the depth of the water every few seconds. VIMS Professor Kirk Havens says the information is extremely valuable for accurate scientific modeling.
3: You can then have a better idea what storm surge will do. We have a better idea of different protections and resilience for coastal communities and working waterfronts.
1: He says it would take tens of millions of dollars to collect that data on their own. Hannah Davis-Reed, VPM News.
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Good morning and welcome to this edition of Classical Sunrise. It is Thursday, July 23rd. I'm your host, David Baldwin, and I will be with you for the next 2 hours. Thank you for joining me.

0: It is currently 7:05 a.m. In this hour, we'll hear music by Beethoven, Chopin, Kreisler, Mielle, Mouly, Quilter, Telemann, and Tower, among others. We'll get to the music right after we hear from our friends at Convoy.
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0: From the Russian steppe to the German Baroque, here's our first taste of this week's composer cameo. Georg Philipp Telemann, 1681 to 1767, was a largely self-taught composer. He studied law at Leipzig University, not music, and reportedly wrote his first opera at age 12, only for his mother to confiscate his instruments in an attempt to steer him towards a respectable career. He went on to become the most prolific composer in history, with the documented output exceeding 3,000 works. Some estimates run even higher, dwarfing Bach and Handel combined, including over 1,000 orchestral suites and dozens of operas, many of which are now lost. In his own lifetime, he was far more famous and better paid than his friend and colleague J.S. Bach. In fact, when Bach applied for the cantor position in Leipzig in 1722, he was the town council's second choice after Telemann turned the job down. Telemann was also something of an entrepreneur. He pioneered public concert subscriptions in Germany and was one of the first composers to publish and sell his own printed music directly to the public, bypassing patrons entirely, a surprisingly modern business model for the 18th century. He was godfather to Bach's son, Carl Philipp Emanuel, and remained a towering, almost celebrity-level figure in German musical life right up until his death at 86. Here we have Telemann's setting of Amen, drawn from his Luther cantatas, performed by Gotthold Schwarz, leading the Leipzig Bach Consort and the Saxon Baroque Orchestra.

That was Telemann's Amen Chorus from the Luther Cantatas. Now to Beethoven, not one of his symphonies or sonatas this morning, but the overture to his ballet score, The Creatures of Prometheus, the only full-length ballet score Beethoven ever composed. Written in 1801, the allegorical work is best known today for its famous overture and the finale theme that Beethoven famously repurposed in the fourth movement of his Eroica symphony. Otto Klemperer leads the Philharmonia Orchestra of London.

You've been listening to Beethoven's Overture to the Creatures of Prometheus here on WTJU Charlottesville, 91.1 FM, online at WTJU.net and charlottesvilleclassical.org. 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A change of color now as we bring in the French horn. Richard Watkins is joined by pianist Julius Drake for Gilbert Vintner's Hunter's Moon, a popular 1942 classical piece written for French horn and orchestra or piano. Originally titled Diana of the Chase, Vintner renamed it to honor his favorite Torquay pub, a town in Devonshire, England, the Hunter's Moon, where he and hornist John Burton, who gave the premiere, frequented often.

0: That was Gilbert Vintner's Hunter's Moon.
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0: From the contemporary British choral tradition, here's the brilliant young American composer Nico Muhly's setting of George Herbert's text, Let All the World in Every Corner Sing. The choir of Clare College, Cambridge is led by Graham Ross, with Peter Harrison on organ and Ben Michaels on cello.

That was Nico Muhly's Let All the World in Every Corner Sing. Staying in Europe for the moment, we're listening to Belgian composer and organist Joseph Jongen, 1873 to 1953. He's not a household name, but his aquarelles, or watercolors, for violin and piano deserve to be better known. Joseph Jongen was a child prodigy who entered the Liège Conservatory at just 7 years old. Though he began composing at 13 and amassed over 241 opus numbers, he ultimately destroyed many pieces, leaving only 137 in his official catalog. The aquarelles are performed here by Elliot Lawson, Mark Drabinski, and Diane Anderson.

That was Yongin's Aquarelles, performed there by the ensemble Yosef Yongin. Start the day right with WTJU. Every weekday morning from 7 to 9, Classical Sunrise eases you through your busy morning with friendly, knowledgeable hosts and special features you won't find anywhere else. On Classical Sunrise Friday, Michael and Carl play wonderful classical music from the Middle Ages to our times, featuring historical performances and recent recordings by exciting young musicians, plus a wide array of venues and pieces from the intimate setting of a drawing room sonata to the concert hall symphony. In the 8 o'clock hour, Tim Snyder presents Opera Vignette, sharing interesting stories from the world of opera. Back to the Baroque and to Johann Sebastian Bach. This is the famous symphonia from Cantata BWV 156, Ich stehe mit einem Fuß im Grabe, or I Stand with One Foot in the Grave. Its oboe melody has taken on a life of its own outside the cantata itself. Neil Black is the oboe soloist here with Raymond Leppard leading the English Chamber Orchestra.

That was Bach's XJ mit einem Fuß in Grabe, BWV 156. We now turn to English song and three pieces by Roger Quilter, 1877 through 1953, all performed by tenor John Mark Ainsley with pianist Malcolm Martineau. Most aspiring tenors learn these songs and many others from the Reliquary of English Song, a staple of resource for classical singers early on in their vocal training. First, Music When Soft Voices Die, Opus 25, number 5, then Love's Philosophy, Opus 3, number 1, and finally Quilter's own arrangement of the traditional song with lyrics from the 17th century poet Ben Jonson, a personal favorite of mine, Drink to Me Only with Thine Eyes.

Three songs by Roger Quilter, performed there by John Mark Ainsley, the tenor, and pianist Malcolm Martineau. On the Seashore in G-sharp minor, opus 17, is an 1861 piano concert etude by Bedrich Smetana. Evoking the waves lapping the coast of Gothenburg, Sweden, it is heavily influenced by Franz Liszt's virtuosic arpeggiated piano textures. Smetana frequently performed this demanding piece himself on European tours. Here we have the great American pianist, Garrick Olson.

A real knuckle buster for the pianist. That was On the Seashore, a reminiscence by Bedrich Smetana, performed there by Garrick Olson. As we approach the 8 o'clock hour, we have a fun piece. It was written in 1936. Darius Milhaud's Suite Provençale is a vibrant eight-part neoclassical orchestral piece. It pays homage to his birthplace in the south of France by masterfully weaving together 18th-century themes by Baroque composer André Campra and traditional Provençal folk melodies, bringing the color and rhythm of the south of France to the orchestra. Charles Munch leads the Boston Symphony Orchestra in this classic recording from 1962.

That was Darius Milhaud's 1936 Suite Provençale, performed there by the Boston Symphony Orchestra under the direction of their then music director, Charles Munch, in 1962. WTJU is supported by the Heifetz Institute, presenting the 30th anniversary Heifetz Festival of Concerts running through August 1st. Performances and daily live streams feature faculty, special guests, and world-class students. These 60-plus concerts include the flagship Stars of Tomorrow, the Celebrity Series, and Sunday Matinees. Venues across Staten and throughout the Shenandoah Valley. Tickets and details are at heifetzinstitute.org. Now moving on to one of the most beloved melodies in all of opera, now heard here in transcription for solo piano. The incomparable Yevgeny Kissin performs the Dance of the Blessed Spirits from Gluck's Orfeo et Euridice.

That was Gluck's Dance of the Blessed Spirits, performed there by Yevgeny Kissin. Support for WTJU comes from the American Shakespeare Center, presenting Thornton Wilder's Our Town 2026, now through August 9th. The people of Grover's Corners remind us that the smallest details often carry the deepest meaning, leaving us with the question, do we ever realize life while we live it? Tickets for Our Town 2026 are at AmericanShakespearCenter.com. A landmark of American orchestral music, Joan Tower's Made in America was commissioned to be performed by orchestras in all 50 states. Writing for the New York Times, Alan Kozan observed that the piece is a celebration of America, as the title suggests, with fragments of America the Beautiful as a leitmotif. That said, Made in America is not chest-thumping jingoism. Its triumphal moments are offset by dark, ominous stretches. The quotations from America the Beautiful peek through these tense sections as affirmations, often gentle ones, that the country's ideals will prevail. Yet the work ends ambiguously with the future in question. Leonard Slatkin leads the Nashville Symphony.

0: You've been listening to Joan Tower's Made in America, performed there by the Nashville Symphony under the direction of Leonard Slatkin.
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0: Next up, we hear Frédéric Chopin in Unexpected Colors, not on the piano as you might expect. First, guitarist Tatiana Ryzhkova from Belarus performs the second movement, Tempo Giusto, from the Waltz, Opus 64, in an arrangement for classical guitar. Then German organist Michael Lamenti takes on the famous Revolutionary Etude, Opus 10, Number 12. And finally, the Stradivari Quartet performs a string arrangement of the Nocturne in D-flat major, Opus 27, Number 2, one of Chopin's most treasured melodies, reimagined for string quartet.

three transcriptions of Frédéric Chopin's music. Incidentally, in the 18th and 19th century, it was not unusual for transcriptions to be made of various composers' works for a variety of different instruments. They somehow took a less Puritan idea than we currently do, or many of us do these days. However, beautiful music, and I'm glad I was able to share that with you. WTJU is supported by Martha Jefferson House, a senior living community surrounded by the robust culture of the University of Virginia. As a private boutique community on Gordon Avenue, Charlottesville, the Martha Jefferson House approaches resident care with a person-centered care plan that recognizes and respects all individuals uniquely. Learn more at marthajeffersonhouse.org. We return now to our composer cameo, Georg Philipp Telemann, to close out our Baroque selections with the period instrument performance of his trio in E-flat major, performed here by celebrated Tafel Musik, which in English means table music.

Georg Telemann's Trio in E-flat Major, performed there by the wonderful Canadian ensemble Toffel Music. Offstage On Air is a weekly show highlighting Central Virginia's vibrant classical music community. 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Tune in Sunday from noon to 1 here on WTJU. And we end this morning's Classical Sunrise, where so many great violin recitals end, with Fritz Kreisler. Itzhak Perlman and pianist Samuel Sanders perform three of Kreisler's old Viennese dances. Coming up at 9, you have a choice on WTJU and WTJU.net. It's all about jazz. 30 years and still running, this show remains committed to all the bops, global influences, and the new. Join us for a continuing salute to the luminous, continuously changing archive that is jazz. And on charlottesvilleclassical.org, it's the Silver Screen Soundcheck, a soundtrack hour. Ken Nell presents the best in classically inspired soundtracks from the golden age of Hollywood to the latest movies. Thank you for waking up with us. From Telemann to Kreisler, by way of Bach, Chopin, and Joan Tower, it's been a rich and varied morning of music. Have a wonderful day, and we'll see you next time right here on Charlottesville Classical WTJU 91.1 FM.

Welcome to the Silver Screen Soundtrack Hour on Charlottesville Classical, a production of WTJU. My name is Ken Nail, and each week we'll pick a theme and listen to great film music related to it. 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

The 1950s were a period of change in Hollywood. Competition was entering the scene in the form of television, while pressure was building on the traditional studio system, and the blacklist was an ugly reality. Big films with big production values and big musical scores was one of the responses to these challenges, but that's not the entire story. Today, on the Silver Screen Soundtrack Hour, we present Oscar-nominated and Oscar-winning music from the 1950s. Join us for Oscars, the 1950s. I'll begin our show with one qualification. During the 1950s, the Academy presented film music Oscars in two categories: music score of a dramatic or comedy picture, and scoring of a musical picture. Now, you could do many shows on the great music from 1950s musicals, but for today, we will stick with music from dramas and comedies. Our first selection today is from one of the great films and scores of the decades. This is music from Franz Waxman's score to Sunset Boulevard. This cue, entitled The Comeback, is from the climactic moment when Nora Desmond loses touch with reality. She's ready for her close-up. And so is Joel McNeely and the Royal Scottish Orchestra. Oscar-winning music from Franz Waxman.

The Comeback, music from Sunset Boulevard. That was composed by Franz Waxman and performed by Joel McNeely, leading the Royal Scottish Orchestra. 1952's High Noon is one of the most lauded westerns of all time, and Dmitri Tiomkin's score established him as a go-to composer for westerns and other films. This suite from the winner of the 1952 Academy Award is performed by the Radio Symphony Orchestra of Berlin, led by Lawrence Foster. Listen as Dmitri Tiomkin interweaves the melody of the High Noon theme song, Do Not Forsake Me, O My Darling, throughout. Music from 1952's High Noon.

And that was a suite of music from High Noon, composed by Dmitri Tiomkin and performed by the Radio Symphony Orchestra of Berlin, led by Lawrence Foster. You're listening to the Silver Screen Soundtrack Hour. Our show today is the Oscars, the 1950s. Marlon Brando was memorable in the gritty and realistic On the Waterfront in 1954. Leonard Bernstein's score adds another layer of dark drama on top. Nominated for the Oscar, but losing to The High and the Mighty by Dmitri Tiomkin, here's Leonard Bernstein conducting the New York Philharmonic in a symphonic suite from On the Waterfront.

Thanks for tuning in to A Little Something for Everyone. I'm Shari Barbour. If you find yourself humming, singing, or playing tunes that you just cannot get out of your head, you know those tunes have become classics, in their own way. We're going to mix things up a bit and help you add more tunes to those already spinning around in your head. So, for the next little while, expect the unexpected on A Little Something for Everyone.

A cheerful overture by Marcel Poot. Here are two. One is a well-known early work by a French composer, and the other comes from England.

pretty, isn't it? Chanson from Suite Antique by John Rutter, and before that, Arabesque No. 1 by Debussy. This music honors a pest-free plant with white flowers.

We started that two-pack with Mad Robin, and that was from John Playford's Dancing Master. And then we heard Mad Robin again, depicted as a kindred spirit to Peter Pan. You're listening to A Little Something for Everyone. I'm Shari Barbour.

ending that set of three with a little harp music, the second movement from Sonata in G Major by C.P.E. Bach, one of the many musical sons of Johann Sebastian Bach. In the middle, the spinning song, from Pelléas and Mélisande by Fauré. And I know you know the piece we started with, but not everybody does. That was Winter, from The Seasons by Vivaldi,

The cello and the violin had a lot to say to each other, didn't they? The second movement of the Double Concerto by Brahms. I've always liked that one, and I hope you do too. Now, the story behind this music originated from a play. It dramatized the consequences for spreading lies and rumors.

That's the overture from the opera Oberon by Carl Maria von Weber. And that will do it for this edition of A Little Something for Everyone. In the mix this time, a meaty movement from a double concerto, movie music, and some pretty tunes. Now, if you'd like more information about program number 20, just send an email to alsfeinfo@gmail.com. I'm Shari Barbour. Thanks very much for listening. You make it a great day, and we'll see you next time on A Little Something for Everyone.

Welcome to the Early Music Show. I'm your host, Ralph Graves, and in this hour, we'll feature music from 18th century Italy, 15th century Holland, and 17th century Austria. We'll start, though, in the 11th century in Spain. Alfonso X was the king of Castile, Leon, and Galicia, and he was also a great patron of the arts and sciences. One of his projects was the Cantiguas de Santa Maria. It's a collection of 420 poems set to music venerating the Virgin Mary, some of those poems by Alfonso himself. The Defy Collective performs two selections from this huge codex. We'll be hearing Muit Amar and Entre Totales. The Defy Collective with music from the Cantigua de Santa Maria.